0: Creston Council has awarded a contract worth nearly $248,000 for improvements to the Armitage building as part of the next phase of the Acuthnie project. Corporate Officer Kirsten Dunbar says the contract includes a contingency to cover work that may not be identified until construction starts.
1: This could include geotechnical requirements and testing and inspections. So any unused allowance funds will be deducted from the final contract amount, meaning the total project cost may be less than the approved value.
0: The project will create new gathering spaces, improve accessibility, and add seating around the building. TA Rendek and Associates has been selected to do the work. Wildfire officials are reminding people to follow evacuation orders after a person near Clinton defied an order and had to be rescued. Bryce Marrera, the incident commander for the massive Big Bar wildfire complex in the South Caribou region, said crews had advised the person to leave as the fire approached the property on Tuesday, but the person chose to stay.
2: I won't repeat exactly what he said, but it was not a nice way and quite explicit.
0: He said rescuers were later called back to the area as the fire closed in around the property. Marrera says such incidents take resources away from firefighting and protection efforts. WestJet is warning of potential flight disruptions after flight attendants with the airline issued a 72-hour strike notice.
3: QP8125 says WestJet flight attendants could take strike action just after midnight on August 2nd, saying the two sides are still far apart on key issues. The airline responded by issuing a 72-hour lockout notice. WestJet and the union say they continue to bargain around the clock in the hopes of reaching a deal. The airline says any guests traveling between July 30th and August 4th can make a one-time change or cancel their flight at no extra cost. Emily Jovesky, Vista News.
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0: The BC Lions are in Winnipeg to play the Blue Bombers tonight. The Lions have the worst record in the West this season at 1-5. The reason it's been so low is because they lead the league in injuries. 16 players are ruled out or questionable to return for tonight's game. Meanwhile, the Canucks are finally in talks with the city on a possible location for a dedicated practice facility. Being the only team in the NHL without one, they have had to bounce between different locations like Abbotsford, UBC, and Rogers Arena to train before games. There's currently a 2 sailing wait at the Needles Ferry, and the Upper Arrow Lake Ferry is running about 30 minutes behind schedule. Meanwhile, single-lane traffic continues on Highway 3 east of the Paulson Bridge and east of Salmo until 7 p.m. weekdays and Saturdays. In our weather forecast, we still have a yellow air quality warning in effect for the Kootenay region. Tonight, it'll be smoky at about 13 degrees Celsius. Smoky conditions again tomorrow afternoon with a high of 33. Clear skies tomorrow night dropping down to 13. And sunny with a high of 32 for Saturday. I'm Storm Lenny.
4: What is world-class rock?

It's Hart coming straight on for you. Oh, yeah. I'm Bryce, and, well, it's time for Music Odd Origins. A few weeks ago, we talked about post-punk, a movement that came out of the ashes of the original punk movement, and it's all about not following the rules, right? Post-punk was fun because it wasn't one sound. Some bands were dark and atmospheric, some were funky, some were experimental, some got poppy. The only thing that they had in common was that they refused to stay in one lane. Well, let's fast forward a couple decades. Rock was ready for that feeling again. In the late 90s, rock was getting bigger, it was getting louder and more polished. But in 2001, a band from New York released an album that felt like a blast from the past. The Strokes, Is This It? It stripped everything back. No excess, no overproduction, just a bunch of sharp guitars, tight songs, and attitude. Suddenly, a door that had been closed for years was kicked open. The post-punk revival had arrived.

0: The Killers certainly took the early 2000s post-punk revival into a different direction. And the original post-punk movement was mostly underground, but the revival, it broke through everywhere. However, it still just wasn't one sound. The Strokes opened the door, and every band that walked through it took the idea somewhere different. Bands like Interpol, they went darker and moodier. Franz Ferdinand with the angular guitars and turned it into dance music. Bands like Bloc Party with Urgency and The Killers, they took the new wave influence, they turned it into arena-sized anthems. Other bands like Yeah Yeah Yeahs, they brought some true chaos. They just... all different sounds, but all part of the same genre. They weren't trying to recreate 1979. They were chasing the freedom and the unpredictability to make the kind of music that they wanted to make. The post-punk revival wasn't about bringing back an old sound. It was about bringing back an old idea. The idea that rock doesn't need a formula. Rock doesn't need to be put into a box. Rock is rock.
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0: Excuses on the Goat. I'm Bryce, and we are minutes away from Music in the Park in Trail. It's going to get going at Gyro Park at 6:15 p.m. That's about 40 minutes away from right now, and I'll be back in a few minutes to let you know what you can expect from Steve Mark Band and the Latin Lovers tonight.
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0: Fleetwood Mac with a little secondhand news on the go. I'm Bryce. We're winding down on the show and about a half hour away from Kootenai Savings Music in the Park in Trail at Gyro Park. It's all going to get going at 6:15 p.m. and I'm joined by Amelia Ewart from the Trail District Arts Council. She is the artistic director and she's excited for tonight's event.
1: Yes, so that is Steve Mark Band and the Latin Lovers, again, really combining two of the same sort of styles of music. And it's actually really interesting because I found out that both of these bands interchange band members quite frequently, and they have a great history together. Incredible local musicians, and we're so honored to have them, and that's going to be a super dancey night, so yes.
0: Super dancey indeed. There's going to be some reggae. There's going to be some grooves, Latin fusion. You're going to be moving and grooving all night long at Music in the Park, starting very soon at Gyro in Trail. Now, let's start breeding. Cannonball time!

0: was last night.
1: Why did 9 ants get to live in the apartment for free? Because they're not tenants. Tenants? All right, there's my cue. I am out of here. Bryce signing off with one more day to go to the long weekend. I'll be sure to kick off your weekend in style tomorrow afternoon. Till then, peace out.
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1: I'm Storm Lenny. Salmo RCMP say a tip from the public has led to a confirmed sighting of missing Shambhala attendee Caleb Auvert. Police say the 28-year-old was seen around 8:30 p.m. Wednesday night south of Salmo. Police are working to determine how she got there and where she went afterwards. Investigators have released new photos from the sightings showing what she was wearing. We've posted those photos on MyKootenayNow.com. Anyone with firsthand information is asked to contact police directly. The mayor of Grand Forks isn't worried about reports Interfor is moving some head office staff from BC to the U.S. Everett Baker says he's been in contact with management and been assured it won't affect the local operation.
2: They were very clear to inform me that they're not leaving BC, they're not laying off, they're not closing their Burnaby office. They're doing a little bit of internal shifting, which happens in corporations all the time.
1: Interfor recently added a second shift to its Grand Forks mill. The operation shut down entirely for a few months last year due to poor markets. The company also has a sawmill in Castlegar. A downtown trail warehouse could be used as a shelter, a community hub, or a recreation facility. Those are the findings of a survey by the Trail Skills Center, which owns the building. Interim Executive Director Emily Gora says close to 100 people offered suggestions.
3: This is something that we can share with potential buyers for the building. And, other organizations or groups, they could also use this information and use it to support, you know, whatever their goals are for the community as well.
1: The Skills Center is shutting down at the end of September. Charges have been laid in a residential burglary in Castlegar. It happened around Christmas last year. A TV and some food were stolen from a home in the 300 block of 3rd Avenue. Police say a suspect was finally charged this week. The 47-year-old man has been arrested and released on bail. Creston Council has awarded a contract worth nearly $248,000 for improvements to the Armitage building as part of the next phase of the Acuthnie project. Corporate Officer Kirsten Dunbar says the contract includes a contingency to cover work that may not be identified until construction starts.
4: This could include geotechnical requirements and testing and inspections. So any unused allowance funds will be deducted from the final contract amount, meaning the total project cost may be less than the approved value.
1: The project will create new gathering spaces, improve accessibility, and add seating around the building. TA Rendeck and Associates has been selected to do the work. Wildfire officials are reminding people to follow evacuation orders after a person near Clinton defied an order and had to be rescued. Bryce Marrera, the incident commander for the massive Big Bar wildfire complex in the South Caribou region, said crews had advised the person to leave as the fire approached the property on Tuesday, but the person chose to stay.
5: I won't repeat exactly what he said, but it was not a nice way and quite explicit.
1: He said rescuers were later called back to the area as the fire closed in around the property. Marrera says such incidents take resources away from firefighting and protection efforts. WestJet is warning of potential flight disruptions after flight attendants with the airline issued a 72-hour strike notice.
6: QP8125 says WestJet flight attendants could take strike action just after midnight on August 2nd, saying the two sides are still far apart on key issues. The airline responded by issuing a 72-hour lockout notice. WestJet and the union say they continue to bargain around the clock in the hopes of reaching a deal. The airline says any guests traveling between July 30th and August 4th can make a one-time change or cancel their flight at no extra cost. Emily Joveski, Vista News.
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1: The BC Lions are in Winnipeg to play the Blue Bombers tonight. The Lions have the worst record in the West this season at 1-5. The reason it's been so low is because they lead the league in injuries. 16 players are ruled out or questionable to return for tonight's game. Meanwhile, the Canucks are finally in talks with the city on a possible location for a dedicated practice facility. Being the only team in the NHL without one, they have had to bounce between different locations like Abbotsford, UBC, and Rogers Arena to train before games. There's currently a 2-sailing wait at the Needles Ferry, and the Upper Arrow Lake Ferry is running about 30 minutes behind schedule. Meanwhile, single-lane traffic continues on Highway 3 east of the Paulson Bridge and east of Salmo until 7 p.m. weekdays and Saturdays. In our weather forecast, we still have a yellow air quality warning in effect for the Kootenay region. Tonight, it'll be smoky at about 13 degrees Celsius. Smoky conditions again tomorrow afternoon with a high of 33. Clear skies tomorrow night dropping down to 13. And sunny with a high of 32 for Saturday. I'm Storm Lenny.
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1: I'm Greg Nesteroff. Salmo RCMP have confirmed a new sighting of missing Shambhala attendee Kayla Boisvert. RCMP say the 28-year-old was seen around 8:30 Wednesday night south of Salmo. Police are now working to determine how she got to the area and where she went afterward. Investigators have released photos from that sighting showing what she was wearing. You can find them at MyKootenayNow.com. RCMP ask anyone with first-hand info to contact them directly. Some shuffling at Interfor's Burnaby head office isn't causing concern for the mayor of Grand Forks. Everett Baker says he's heard from management. They've told him they're not laying anyone off or closing their BC office, but they are moving some positions to the U.S.
2: I'm satisfied with the answer. I mean, these things happen. I'm not certainly one to tell them how to run their internals. So this is not affecting our mill, and so I'm extraordinarily grateful that's the case.
1: The company recently added a second shift in Grand Forks. The mill has been slowly coming back following a shutdown last year in the face of weak markets. Some of the wood salvaged from one of Creston's former grain elevators could find a new home as part of the next phase of the Acuthnie project. Mayor Arnold DeBoon asked staff this week whether any of the timber could be reused during improvements at the Armitage building. Corporate officer Kristen Dunbar says it's not off the table.
3: We've been in contact with CBT and looking at utilizing some of that wood, mostly for some more decorative features. But yes, that is on the table and we are looking for ways to include some of that.
1: The upgrades to the Armitage building will include new gathering spaces, seating areas, and accessibility improvements. A survey by the Trail Skills Center has come up with suggestions for its downtown warehouse. The organization is folding at the end of September, but says the info should benefit other community groups or whoever buys the building. Interim Executive Director Emily Gora says one suggestion was a shelter.
4: If there's a group who wants to advocate for more shelter spaces, they can say this community consultation was done and there's a need in the community. There's public support for it.
1: The city hoped to use the building as an extreme weather shelter last winter, but ran into problems with building inspection. Other ideas from the nearly 100 respondents included a recreation facility and a community hub. Wildfire officials are urging people to follow all evacuation orders after crews had to rescue a person who refused to leave their property. Bryce Marrera says the person rejected advice from fire crews to leave the area near Clinton in the South Caribou, but rescuers were later called back to the area as fire closed in around the property.
5: When those crews needed to go rescue that person, it took them away from their ability to respond to the fire in the area and protect other values on the landscape, people's structures and homes.
1: He says the person and all rescuers were able to get out safely. Angelo Isidoro is leaving his role as executive director of the BC Conservatives.
6: Isidoro took on the role in 2022 when the BC Conservatives were struggling to stay afloat and steered the party to official opposition status by 2024. He said the job has been a highlight of his career and he leaves on amicable and mutual terms. Recently elected leader Carrie Lynn Finley says she appreciates the continuity Isidoro provided during an early transition time. Emily Joveski, Vista News, Victoria.
1: And Castlegar RCMP say they've solved a break-in that happened around Christmas last year. Someone entered a home in the 300 block of 3rd Avenue and took off with a TV plus food. A 47-year-old man is now accused of that crime. He was arrested and charged this week and has been released pending a court date in August.
0: Be the first to know. 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
7: Running back Xander Horvath carried the Lions to victory last night as BC beats the Blue Bombers 35-19 in some CFL action. The 27-year-old nearly had 200 yards rushing and 3 touchdowns and now is tied for most rushing TDs in the entire league. As for the Toronto Tempo, they suffered the worst loss all season long so far as the WNBA team went against the Minnesota Lynx again and ended up being outscored by 32 in a 104-72 game. That'll be their 5th loss in a row.
8: While there is no yellow warning in effect for the air quality in the West Kootenay, taking a look outside the station window right now, there is widespread smoke, a high of 33, and even some ash falling out there, so do be aware. In the evening, the widespread smoke continues, a low dropping down to 13 degrees this night. Tomorrow, it's going to be sunny, a mix of sun and clouds in the afternoon. Daytime high sitting at 32 degrees. On Sunday, sunny and 23. Monday, sunny and 28. Tuesday, sunny and 32. And on Wednesday, sunny, high of 32. 34. Meanwhile, the Drive BC Road Report, there is a slight delay due to the ongoing construction on the summits, but other than that, it's looking pretty clear out there. And of course, the minor construction delays between Nancy Green and Rosslyn. As we get into the long weekend, expect there to be a little bit more traffic on the roads. We are in a vacation destination, after all. If you spot any delays, buildups, smashes, bashes, or crashes, text into the Glacier Honda Rock line at 250-365-6100. From the GOAT Weather Booth, I'm Sam Pike.
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Hey, hey, hey, good morning. Sam Pike here on the Power Rock Morning. Happy Friday, a special one. We've made it. Not only is it Friday, it's the start of a long weekend. Whether you've got camping plans, headed to the lake, tackling a project around the house like yours truly, or you could be planned, it's just sleeping in tomorrow, hope you get something to look forward to. We got a fun show lined up, sending you into the long weekend. We're going to be talking about National Mutt Day, and that leads right into our Pet of the Week with Danielle, the BCSPCA. And finally, another stop on the Castlegar Sculpture Walk for the Sculpture Spotlight. My goodness, I really need to finish this coffee. Talk to you shortly on the next break. Between then and now, I'm going to absolutely down this coffee.

0: is National Mutt Day, and I kind of let this one go by without talking about my puppy, Pebbles. Now, Pebbles is what I would call the perfect dog. She's 50% lab, 40% golden retriever, 10%, your guess is as good as mine. Whatever's in there, it worked. She's friendly, she's goofy, she's happy to see people, and somehow still gets excited every single time someone picks up a leash. She will scatter shoes throughout the house, but never chew on them. Always wants to bring you something, mostly shoes. I think mixed breed dogs have a little extra charm. Every one of them is unique. You don't know what kind of personality you're going to get. That's part of the fun. I have a purebred case on at home as well, Schultz, and he's a handful. National Mutt Day is also a reminder that shelters are full of incredible dogs looking for good homes. We're going to be doing our pet of the week a little bit later. While it's not a dog, it's an important idea. They may not come with fancy papers or a long family tree, but they make just as loyal, loving, and sometimes hilariously weird companions. Pebbles, getting spoiled today. Happy National Mutt Day.
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1: I'm Greg Nesteroff. Salmo RCMP say a tip from the public has led to a confirmed sighting of missing Shambhala attendee Kayla Boisvert. Police say the 28-year-old was seen around 8:30 Wednesday night south of Salmo. They're working to determine how she got there and where she went afterward. Investigators have released new photos from the sighting showing what she was wearing, and we've posted those photos on MyKootenayNow.com. Anyone with first-hand info is asked to contact police directly. The mayor of Grand Forks isn't worried about reports Interfor is moving some head office staff from BC to the US. Everett Baker says he's been in touch with management, who assured him it won't affect the local operation.
2: They were very clear to inform me that they're not leaving BC, they're not laying off, they're not closing their Burnaby office. They're doing a little bit of internal shifting, which happens in corporations all the time.
1: Interfor recently added a second shift to its Grand Forks mill. The operation shut down entirely for a few months last year due to poor markets. The company also has a sawmill in Castlegar. Creston Council has awarded a contract worth nearly $248,000 for improvements to the Armitage building as part of the next phase of the Acuthny project. Corporate officer Kirsten Dunbar says the contract includes a contingency to cover work that may not be identified until construction starts.
3: This could include geotechnical requirements and testing and inspections. So any unused allowance funds will be deducted from the final contract amount, meaning the total project cost may be less than the approved value.
1: The project will create new gathering spaces, improve accessibility, and add seating around the building. T.A. Rendek and Associates has been selected to do the work. WestJet is warning of potential flight disruptions after flight attendants with the airline issued 72-hour strike notice.
4: QP8125 says WestJet flight attendants could take strike action just after midnight on August 2nd, saying the two sides are still far apart on key issues. The airline responded by issuing a 72-hour lockout notice. WestJet and the union say they continue to bargain around the clock in the hopes of reaching a deal. The airline says any guests traveling between July 30th and August 4th can make a one-time change or cancel their flight at no extra cost. Emily Joveski, Vista News.
1: Wildfire officials are reminding people to follow evacuation orders after a person near Clinton defied an order and had to be rescued. Bryce Marrera is the incident commander for the Big Bar wildfire in the South Caribou. He says crews had advised the person to leave as the fire approached their property, but they chose to stay.
5: I won't repeat exactly what he said, but it was not a nice way and quite explicit.
1: Rescuers were later called back to the area as fire closed in around the property. Marrera says such incidents take resources away from firefighting and protection efforts. A downtown trail warehouse could be used as a shelter, a community hub, or a recreation facility. Those are the findings of a survey by the Trail Skills Center, which owns the building. Interim Executive Director Emily Gora says close to 100 people offered suggestions.
6: This is something that we can share with potential buyers for the building. And, other organizations or groups, they could also use this information and use it to support whatever their goals are for the community as well.
1: The Skills Center is shutting down at the end of September. And charges have been laid in a residential burglary in Castlegar. It happened around Christmas last year. A TV and some food were stolen from a home in the 300 block of 3rd Avenue. Police say a suspect was finally charged this week. The 47-year-old man has been arrested and released on bail.
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7: Running back Xander Horvath carried the Lions to victory last night as BC beats the Blue Bombers 35-19 in some CFL action. The 27-year-old nearly had 200 yards rushing and 3 touchdowns and now is tied for most rushing TDs in the entire league. As for the Toronto Tempo, they suffered the worst loss all season long so far as the WNBA team went against the Minnesota Lynx again and ended up being outscored by 32 in a 104-72 game. That will be their 5th loss in a row.
8: While there is no yellow warning in effect for the air quality in the West Kootenay, taking a look outside the station window right now, there is widespread smoke, a high of 33, and even some ash falling out there, so do be aware. In the evening, the widespread smoke continues, a low dropping down to 13 degrees this night. Tomorrow, it's going to be sunny, a mix of sun and clouds in the afternoon. Daytime high sitting at 32 degrees. On Sunday, sunny and 23. Monday, sunny and 28. Tuesday, sunny and 32. And on Wednesday, sunny, high of 34. Meanwhile, the Drive BC Road Report, there is a slight delay due to the ongoing construction on the summits, but other than that, it's looking pretty clear out there. And of course, the minor construction delays between Nancy Green and Rosslyn. As we get into the long weekend, expect there to be a little bit more traffic on the roads. We are in a vacation destination, after all. If you spot any delays, buildups, smashes, bashes, or crashes, text into the Glacier Honda Rock line at 250-365-6100. From the GOAT Weather Booth, I'm Sam Pike.
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0: Good morning, Sam here on the Power Rock Morning. Let's talk about this day in music history. We're going back in time to 1964, the year my mother was born. Country music lost one of its biggest stars when Jim Reeves died in a plane crash while flying through some thick fog on his way back to Nashville. He was known as Gentleman Jim Reeves, and he became famous for a smooth, relaxed singing style and massive hits like He'll Have to Go. And even after his passing, his music continued to climb the charts. And sadly, Jim Reeves isn't the only legendary musician we've lost to an aviation accident. Buddy Holly, Otis Redding, John Denver, Ronnie Van Zant, Steve Gaines, Casey Gaines of Lynyrd Skynyrd, Stevie Ray Vaughan died in a helicopter crash after a concert. The list is surprisingly long. Back in the early days of touring, artists spent so much time flying between shows, often in smaller aircraft and in difficult weather conditions. Aviation accidents became part of the greatest tragedies in music histories, and thankfully air travel has become much safer over the years, but it's remarkable how many legendary careers were cut tragically short.
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0: Hey, the long weekend is finally here, and I don't know about you, but I feel like these weekends always arrive at exactly the right time. Some people have every minute planned. The campsite's booked, the cooler's packed, the fishing rods are all ready, and they know exactly where they're going. The rest of us, though, people wake up Saturday going, "So, what do you want to do today?" Honestly, both are perfectly acceptable. Whatever your plans are this weekend, hope you get the chance to unplug a little, spend some time with the family. We're going to be out of here on Monday, so no Power Hog morning on Monday. But remember, the roads are going to be busy, so keep on the goat for world-class rock if you find yourself in a bit of a jam. Be patient out there if you find yourself in a traffic jam, and if you're celebrating, make sure you got a safe ride home. And enjoy it. Summer weekends always seem to go by way too fast.
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1: I'm Greg Nesteroff. Salmo RCMP have confirmed a new sighting of missing Shambhala attendee Kayla Boisvert. RCMP say the 28-year-old was seen around 8:30 Wednesday night south of Salmo. Police are now working to determine how she got to the area and where she went afterward. Investigators have released photos from that sighting showing what she was wearing. You can find them at MyKootenayNow.com. RCMP ask anyone with first-hand info to contact them directly. Some shuffling at Interfor's Burnaby head office isn't causing concern for the mayor of Grand Forks. Everett Baker says he's heard from management. They've told him they're not laying anyone off or closing their BC office, but they are moving some positions to the U.S.
2: I'm satisfied with the answer. I mean, these things happen. I'm not certainly one to tell them how to run their internals. So this is not affecting our mill, and so I'm extraordinarily grateful that that's the case.
1: The company recently added a second shift in Grand Forks. The mill has been slowly coming back following a shutdown last year in the face of weak markets. Some of the wood salvaged from one of Creston's former grain elevators could find a new home as part of the next phase of the Acuthnie project. Mayor Arnold DeBoon asked staff this week whether any of the timber could be reused during improvements at the Armitage building. Corporate officer Kristen Dunbar says it's not off the table.
3: We've been in contact with CBT and looking at utilizing some of that wood, mostly for some more decorative features. But yes, that is on the table and we are looking for ways to include some of that.
1: The upgrades to the Armitage building will include new gathering spaces, seating areas, and accessibility improvements. A survey by the Trail Skills Center has come up with suggestions for its downtown warehouse. The organization is folding at the end of September, but says the info should benefit other community groups or whoever buys the building. Interim Executive Director Emily Gora says one suggestion was a shelter.
4: If there's a group who wants to advocate for more shelter spaces, they can say this community consultation was done and there's a need in the community. There's public support for it.
1: The city hoped to use the building as an extreme weather shelter last winter, but ran into problems with building inspection. Other ideas from the nearly 100 respondents included a recreation facility and a community hub. Wildfire officials are urging people to follow all evacuation orders after crews had to rescue a person who refused to leave their property. Bryce Marrera says the person rejected advice from fire crews to leave the area near Clinton in the South Caribou, but rescuers were later called back to the area as fire closed in around the property.
5: When those crews needed to go rescue that person, it took them away from their ability to respond to the fire in the area and protect other values on the landscape, people's structures and homes.
1: He says the person and all rescuers were able to get out safely. Angelo Isidoro is leaving his role as executive director of the BC Conservatives.
6: Isidoro took on the role in 2022 when the BC Conservatives were struggling to stay afloat and steered the party to official opposition status by 2024. He said the job has been a highlight of his career and he leaves on amicable and mutual terms. Recently elected leader Carrie Lynn Finley says she appreciates the continuity Isidoro provided during an early transition time. Emily Joveski, Vista News, Victoria.
1: And Castlegar RCMP say they've solved a break-in that happened around Christmas last year. Someone entered a home in the 300 block of 3rd Avenue and took off with a TV plus food. A 47-year-old man is now accused of that crime. He was arrested and charged this week and has been released pending a court date in August.
0: Be the first to know. 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
8: Running back Xander Horvath carried the Lions to victory last night as BC beats the Blue Bombers 35-19 in some CFL action. The 27-year-old nearly had 200 yards rushing and 3 touchdowns and now is tied for most rushing TDs in the entire league. As for the Toronto Tempo, they suffered the worst loss all season long so far as the WNBA team went against the Minnesota Lynx again and ended up being outscored by 32 in a 104-72 game. That'll be their 5th loss in a row.
9: While there is no yellow warning in effect for the air quality in the West Kootenay, taking a look outside the station window right now, there is widespread smoke, a high of 33, and even some ash falling out there, so do be aware. In the evening, the widespread smoke continues, a low dropping down to 13 degrees this night. Tomorrow, it's going to be sunny, a mix of sun and clouds in the afternoon. Daytime high sitting at 32 degrees. On Sunday, sunny and 23. Monday, sunny and 28. Tuesday, sunny and 32. And on Wednesday, sunny, high of 34. Meanwhile, the Drive BC Road Report, there is a slight delay due to the ongoing construction on the summits, but other than that, it's looking pretty clear out there. And of course, the minor construction delays between Nancy Green and Rosslyn. As we get into the long weekend, expect there to be a little bit more traffic on the roads. We are in a vacation destination, after all. If you spot any delays, buildups, smashes, bashes, or crashes, text into the Glacier Honda Rock line at 250-365-6100. From the GOAT Weather Booth, I'm Sam Pike.
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0: Good morning. It's your favorite time of the week, the time of week where we tune into the BCSPCA right here in Castlegar, and we talk to Danielle to learn our pet of the week. Now, Danielle, can you tell me a little bit about the furry friend this week?
1: So this week we're featuring Otis, and Otis is a 3-year-old Siamese ragdoll cross. He's a neutered male and just the most handsome boy you'll ever meet. Super affectionate. When you go up to him, he like rolls over and really seeks attention from anyone that's around. He's definitely a fan favorite here at the shelter and will make a great companion for anyone out there. He's even been introduced to our kids club members that are here for the summer. So he's great with kids as well.
0: So Otis is looking for his forever home. If you think you'd be a good home for Otis, do check out the BCSPCA website. You maybe even stop by in person. Speaking of stopping by in person, next week, I'm going to be doing our Pet of the Week video where I go and meet the Pet of the Week in person. Very excited for that one as well. Stay tuned. I'm going to continue talking to Danielle very, very shortly. We're going to learn what else is going on at the BCSPCA.

0: While I got Danielle at the BCSPCA on the horn, we have to talk about the heat lately and how can it affect local dog and cat owners. Can you speak a little to that?
1: Just with the current conditions outside, the extra heat and the smoke in the area, just wanted to give everyone a quick reminder to, if you have pets outside, these conditions do affect them quite a bit. So make sure they always have that water source and maybe bring them inside so they're not exposed to as much smoke in the area. So just like people, just want to make sure your companion animals are safe as well.
0: Yeah, so as it gets hotter and, of course, as the smoke hangs around, just be aware that not only are you going to be affected by this heated smoke, but your pets will as well. Shout out to Danielle for taking the time to talk to me today. We're going to tune in with her next week in person to meet our pet of the week. Stay tuned for more world-class rock on the goat.
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1: I'm Greg Nesteroff. Salmo RCMP say a tip from the public has led to a confirmed sighting of missing Shambhala attendee Caleb Boisvert. Police say the 28-year-old was seen around 8:30 Wednesday night south of Salmo. They're working to determine how she got there and where she went afterward. Investigators have released new photos from the sighting showing what she was wearing, and we've posted those photos on MyKootenayNow.com. Anyone with first-hand info is asked to contact police directly.

0: directly. The mayor of Grand Forks isn't worried about reports Interfor is moving some head office staff from BC to the U.S. Everett Baker says he's been in touch with management, who assured him it won't affect the local operation.
1: They were very clear to inform me that they're not leaving BC, they're not laying off, they're not closing their Burnaby office. They're doing a little bit of internal shifting, which happens in corporations all the time.
0: Interfor recently added a second shift to its Grand Forks mill. The operation shut down entirely for a few months last year due to poor markets. The company also has a sawmill in Castlegar. Creston Council has awarded a contract worth nearly $248,000 for improvements to the Armitage building as part of the next phase of the Acuthnie project. Corporate Officer Kirsten Dunbar says the contract includes a contingency to cover work that may not be identified until construction starts.
2: This could include geotechnical requirements and testing and inspections. So any unused allowance funds will be deducted from the final contract amount, meaning the total project cost may be less than the approved value.
0: The project will create new gathering spaces, improve accessibility, and add seating around the building. T.A. Rendek and Associates has been selected to do the work. WestJet is warning of potential flight disruptions after flight attendants with the airline issued 72-hour strike notice.
3: QP8125 says WestJet flight attendants could take strike action just after midnight on August 2nd, saying the two sides are still far apart on key issues. The airline responded by issuing a 72-hour lockout notice. WestJet and the union say they continue to bargain around the clock in the hopes of reaching a deal. The airline says any guests traveling between July 30th and August 4th can make a one-time change or cancel their flight at no extra cost. Emily Joveski, Vista News.
0: Wildfire officials are reminding people to follow evacuation orders after a person near Clinton defied an order and had to be rescued. Bryce Marrera is the incident commander for the Big Bar wildfire in the South Caribou. He says crews had advised the person to leave as the fire approached their property, but they chose to stay.
4: I won't repeat exactly what he said, but it was not a nice way and quite explicit.
0: Rescuers were later called back to the area as fire closed in around the property. Marrera says such incidents take resources away from firefighting and protection efforts. A downtown trail warehouse could be used as a shelter, a community hub, or a recreation facility. Those are the findings of a survey by the Trail Skills Center, which owns the building. Interim Executive Director Emily Gora says close to 100 people offered suggestions.
5: This is something that we can share with potential buyers for the building. And, other organizations or groups, they could also use this information and use it to support whatever their goals are for the community as well.
0: The Skills Center is shutting down at the end of September. And charges have been laid in a residential burglary in Castlegar. It happened around Christmas last year. A TV and some food were stolen from a home in the 300 block of 3rd Avenue. Police say a suspect was finally charged this week. The 47-year-old man has been arrested and released on bail.
6: For these local stories and more, go to mykootenaynow.com.
7: 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Open Monday to Friday, 10 to 3. Today is Friday at Maggie's Mug. Stop in for our amazing grilled Reuben.
8: Running back Xander Horvath carried the Lions to victory last night as BC beats the Blue Bombers 35-19 in some CFL action. The 27-year-old nearly had 200 yards rushing and 3 touchdowns, and now is tied for most rushing TDs in the entire league. As for the Toronto Tempo, they suffered the worst loss all season long so far, as the WNBA team went against the Minnesota Lynx again and ended up being outscored by 32 in a 104-72 game. That will be their 5th loss in a row.
9: While there is no yellow warning in effect for the air quality in the West Kootenay, taking a look outside the station window right now, there is widespread smoke, a high of 33, and even some ash falling out there, so do be aware. In the evening, the widespread smoke continues, a low dropping down to 13 degrees this night. Tomorrow, it's going to be sunny, a mix of sun and clouds in the afternoon. Daytime high sitting at 32 degrees. On Sunday, sunny and 23. Monday, sunny and 28. Tuesday, sunny and 32. And on Wednesday, sunny, high of 34. Meanwhile, the Drive BC Road Report, there is a slight delay due to the ongoing construction on the summits, but other than that, it's looking pretty clear out there. And of course, the minor construction delays between Nancy Green and Rosslyn. As we get into the long weekend, expect there to be a little bit more traffic on the roads. We are in a vacation destination, after all. If you spot any delays, buildups, smashes, bashes, or crashes, text into the Glacier Honda Rock line at 250-365-6100 from the GOAT Weather Booth. I'm Sam Pike.
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0: Sam says so. Nicknames are awesome, and I've always wanted one. Over the years, I've tried to get a couple fit. Pockets, I was called Big for a while. Tried the Big Juice for for a little bit when I was working at Juice FM. And, somehow everyone just ends up calling me Sam. And now my buddy Josh, though, on the other hand, well, we call him Puck. It started out with Joshy, it changed to Joshy Poo, eventually got shortened to just Poo, and then we were playing an online game, he misspelled it as PQQ, and Puck has stuck for about 10 years now. His older brother is now Muck, and he is Puck, and that stuck, and nicknames I just think are so cool, especially if they have a big story behind them. Do you have a nickname? Do you have a friend that has a nickname? Text into the Glacier Honor Rock line, 250-365-6100.
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0: Talking to our good friend, Mr. Dan Ashman from AM Ford and AM Plus and Trail today. And Dan, what do we got going on this weekend?
1: Well, we've got all kinds of things going on because it's a unique weekend. We're dealing with the incentives that we've got right now, which is 0% and big cashbacks on new vehicles and the best selection, bar none, anywhere. For example, we've got 21 of the Ford Mavericks. There's a lot of dealerships in the Okanagan don't have 31 all put together. We just got a great selection. Also, 33 of the F-150s. The Bronco Sports, 26 of those, 20 of the Rangers in 4x4s. You want to take advantage of that and low rates like 3.49%, 2.49% on Ford Explorers, and starting prices of $58,000 or less, and a super selection of 17 Super Crew 4x4s, and most of those are diesels. So loggers, people in construction, a lot of advantage there. But one of the big advantages is we've got employee pricing that starts on Saturday. So we've got the advantage of using both programs. We can use the employee pricing if that's going to be better for your pocketbook and your financing, or we can use certainly the sell down, which is a plan, which is basically wholesale costs. And Ford does those because they want to clear vehicles out so that we as dealers buy more and start submitting orders for the 2027 vehicles. So it's just a perfect a storm. So if you're out and about and if you're around this weekend, drop into AM Ford or AM Plus because we've got the people, we've got the complement of vehicles, and certainly we've got the 0% financing and also huge cashbacks up to $15,000 all at AM Ford this weekend.
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1: I'm Greg Nesteroff. Salmo RCMP have confirmed a new sighting of missing Shambhala attendee Kayla Boisvert. RCMP say the 28-year-old was seen around 8:30 Wednesday night south of Salmo. Police are now working to determine how she got to the area and where she went afterward. Investigators have released photos from that sighting showing what she was wearing. You can find them at MyKootenayNow.com. RCMP ask anyone with first-hand info to contact them directly. Some shuffling at Interfor's Burnaby head office isn't causing concern for the mayor of Grand Forks. Everett Baker says he's heard from management. They've told him they're not laying anyone off or closing their BC office, but they are moving some positions to the U.S.
2: I'm satisfied with the answer. I mean, these things happen. I'm not certainly one to tell them how to run their internals. So this is not affecting our mill, and so I'm extraordinarily grateful that's the case.
1: The company recently added a second shift in Grand Forks. The mill has been slowly coming back following a shutdown last year in the face of weak markets. Some of the wood salvaged from one of Creston's former grain elevators could find a new home as part of the next phase of the Acuthny project. Mayor Arnold DeBoon asked staff this week whether any of the timber could be reused during improvements at the Armitage building. Corporate officer Kristen Dunbar says it's not off the table.
3: We've been in contact with CBT and looking at utilizing some of that wood, mostly for some more decorative features. But yes, that is on the table and we are looking for ways to include some of that.
1: The upgrades to the Armitage building will include new gathering spaces, seating areas, and accessibility improvements. A survey by the Trail Skills Center has come up with suggestions for its downtown warehouse. The organization is folding at the end of September, but says the info should benefit other community groups or whoever buys the building. Interim Executive Director Emily Gora says one suggestion was a shelter.
4: If there's a group who wants to advocate for more shelter spaces, they can say this community consultation was done and there's a need in the community. There's public support for it.
1: The city hoped to use the building as an extreme weather shelter last winter, but ran into problems with building inspection. Other ideas from the nearly 100 respondents included a recreation facility and a community hub. Wildfire officials are urging people to follow all evacuation orders after crews had to rescue a person who refused to leave their property. Bryce Marrera says the person rejected advice from fire crews to leave the area near Clinton in the South Caribou, but rescuers were later called back to the area as fire closed in around the property.
5: When those crews needed to go rescue that person, it took them away from their ability to respond to the fire in the area and protect other values on the landscape, people's structures and homes.
1: He says the person and all rescuers were able to get out safely. Angelo Isidoro is leaving his role as executive director of the BC Conservatives.
6: Isidoro took on the role in 2022 when the BC Conservatives were struggling to stay afloat and steered the party to official opposition status by 2024. He said the job has been a highlight of his career and he leaves on amicable and mutual terms. Recently elected leader Carrie Lynn Finley says she appreciates the continuity Isidoro provided during an early transition time. Emily Joveski, Vista News, Victoria.
1: And Castlegar RCMP say they've solved a break-in that happened around Christmas last year. Someone entered a home in the 300 block of 3rd Avenue and took off with a TV plus food. A 47-year-old man is now accused of that crime. He was arrested and charged this week and has been released pending a court date in August.
0: Be the first to know. 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
7: Running back Xander Horvath carried the Lions to victory last night as BC beats the Blue Bombers 35-19 in some CFL action. The 27-year-old nearly had 200 yards rushing and 3 touchdowns and now is tied for most rushing TDs in the entire league. As for the Toronto Tempo, they suffered the worst loss all season long so far as the WNBA team went against the Minnesota Lynx again and ended up being outscored by 32 in a 104-72 game. That'll be their 5th loss in a row.
8: Good weather. While there is no yellow warning in effect for the air quality in the West Kootenay, taking a look outside the station window right now, there is widespread smoke, a high of 33, and even some ash falling out there, so do be aware. In the evening, the widespread smoke continues, a low dropping down to 13 degrees this night. Tomorrow, it's going to be sunny, a mix of sun and clouds in the afternoon. Daytime high sitting at 32 degrees. On Sunday, sunny and 23. Monday, sunny and 28. Tuesday, sunny and 32. And on Wednesday, sunny, high of 34. Meanwhile, the Drive BC Road Report, there is a slight delay due to the ongoing construction on the summits, but other than that, it's looking pretty clear out there. And of course, the minor construction delays between Nancy Green and Rosslyn. As we get into the long weekend, expect there to be a little bit more traffic on the roads. We are in a vacation destination, after all. If you spot any delays, buildups, smashes, bashes, or crashes, text into the Glacier Honda Rock line at 250-365-6100. From the GOAT Weather Booth, I'm Sam Pike.
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Hey, it's time for another Sculpture Spotlight. We're going to take a closer look at the incredible works that make up the Kaskar Sculpture Walk and get to know the artists behind them. This week, I'm going to be talking with Serge Mozhnevsky, the artist behind the Voice of the Mountain. Originally from Ukraine, now living in Coquitlam, Serge began his artistic journey as a traditional wood carver before finding his passion in sculpting with metal. The sculpture explores the connection between people and the natural world through simple flowing lines. Coming up, we're going to be talking about the inspiration behind Voice of the Mountain, his journey as an artist, and what he hopes people will feel when they stop in to take his work. On our Facebook page, 99.3 The Goat-CKQR, we've also posted a video in front of the sculpture.

0: Sam Pike here for the Sculpture Spotlight. Every Friday on the Power Rock Morning, we shine that spotlight on a sculpture among the Castlegar Sculpture Walk. This week, we're shining it on Voice of the Mountain by Serge. Now, I got Serge on the horn today. Serge, can you tell me a little bit about your background as an artist?
1: Well, I have interesting background because I graduated from college, professional college, as a wood carver. So we were studying art at college after school. Middle school, I went to college, continue my high school and professional education as a woodcarver. So since then, I was kind of familiar with some artistic experience. I was very actively involved with paintings back in Ukraine in some national and international exhibitions. And then I came up with the sculpting, which I found very fascinating.
0: We're going to continue our conversation with Serge very shortly on the Power Rock Morning. 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
1: I'm Greg Nesteroff. Salmo RCMP say a tip from the public has led to a confirmed sighting of missing Shambhala attendee Kayla Boisvert. Police say the 28-year-old was seen around 8:30 Wednesday night south of Salmo. They're working to determine how she got there and where she went afterward. Investigators have released new photos from the sighting showing what she was wearing, and we've posted those photos on MyKootenayNow.com. Anyone with first-hand info is asked to contact police directly. The mayor of Grand Forks isn't worried about reports Interfor is moving some head office staff from BC to the US. Everett Baker says he's been in touch with management, who assured him it won't affect the local operation.
2: They were very clear to inform me that they're not leaving BC, they're not laying off, they're not closing their Burnaby office. They're doing a little bit of internal shifting, which happens in corporations all the time.
1: Interfor recently added a second shift to its Grand Forks mill. The operation shut down entirely for a few months last year due to poor markets. The company also has a sawmill in Castlegar.

0: Weston Council has awarded a contract worth nearly $248,000 for improvements to the Armitage building as part of the next phase of the Acuthny project. Corporate Officer Kirsten Dunbar says the contract includes a contingency to cover work that may not be identified until construction starts.
1: This could include geotechnical requirements and testing and inspections. So any unused allowance funds will be deducted from the final contract amount, meaning the total project cost may be less than the approved value.
0: The project will create new gathering spaces, improve accessibility, and add seating around the building. TA Rendek and Associates has been selected to do the work. WestJet is warning of potential flight disruptions after flight attendants with the airline issued 72-hour strike notice.
2: QP8125 says WestJet flight attendants could take strike action just after midnight on August 2nd, saying the two sides are still far apart on key issues. The airline responded by issuing a 72-hour lockout notice. WestJet and the union say they continue to bargain around the clock in the hopes of reaching a deal. The airline says any guests traveling between July 30th and August 4th can make a one-time change or cancel their flight at no extra cost. Emily Joveski, Vista News.
0: Wildfire officials are reminding people to follow evacuation orders after a person near Clinton defied an order and had to be rescued. Bryce Marrera is the incident commander for the Big Bar wildfire in the South Caribou. He says crews had advised the person to leave as the fire approached their property, but they chose to stay.
3: I won't repeat exactly what he said, but it was not a nice way and quite explicit.
0: Rescuers were later called back to the area as fire closed in around the property. Marrera says such incidents take resources away from firefighting and protection efforts. A downtown trail warehouse could be used as a shelter, a community hub, or a recreation facility. Those are the findings of a survey by the Trail Skills Center, which owns the building. Interim Executive Director Emily Gora says close to 100 people offered suggestions.
4: This is something that we can share with potential buyers for the building. And, other organizations or groups, they could also use this information and use it to support whatever their goals are for the community as well.
0: The Skills Center is shutting down at the end of September. And charges have been laid in a residential burglary in Castlegar. It happened around Christmas last year. A TV and some food were stolen from a home in the 300 block of 3rd Avenue. Police say a suspect was finally charged this week. The 47-year-old man has been arrested and released on bail.
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6: Running back Xander Horvath carried the Lions to victory last night as BC beats the Blue Bombers 35-19 in some CFL action. The 27-year-old nearly had 200 yards rushing and 3 touchdowns and now is tied for most rushing TDs in the entire league. As for the Toronto Tempo, they suffered the worst loss all season long so far as the WNBA team went against the Minnesota Lynx again and ended up being outscored by 32 in a 104-72 game. That'll be their 5th loss in a row.
7: Your weather. While there is no yellow warning in effect for the air quality in the West Kootenay, taking a look outside the station window right now, there is widespread smoke, a high of 33, and even some ash falling out there, so do be aware. In the evening, the widespread smoke continues, a low dropping down to 13 degrees this night. Tomorrow, it's going to be sunny, a mix of sun and clouds in the afternoon. Daytime high sitting at 32 degrees. On Sunday, sunny and 23. Monday, sunny and 28. Tuesday, sunny and 32. And on Wednesday, sunny, high of 34. Meanwhile, the Drive BC Road Report, there is a slight delay due to the ongoing construction on the summits, but other than that, it's looking pretty clear out there. And of course, the minor construction delays between Nancy Green and Rosslyn. As we get into the long weekend, expect there to be a little bit more traffic on the roads. We are in a vacation destination, after all. If you spot any delays, buildups, smashes, bashes, or crashes, text into the Glacier Honda Rock line at 250-365-6100. From the Galt Weather Booth, I'm Sam Pike.
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0: Continuing our conversation with a sculptor, Serge, behind the sculpture, Voice of the Mountain. Now, Serge, why this sculpture? Grand BC, the mountains are a big part of our local community. Can you describe to me why you decided to design the sculpture like this?
1: This specifically piece, I grew up in a province where a lot of mountains, and I love mountains. That's why we picked British Columbia with my wife, and because mountains have special energy. And this particular piece, which now is in Castlegar, I can call it maquette because it's just a model. It's a small scale. My dream to make it big scale, like regular sculptures, but it's because it's done in durable material and it still has quite powerful statement. You know, if you look at the piece, you can feel kind of the tension when, you know, like you try to listen the quietness, the silence of the mountains, of the nature.
0: We're going to wrap up the conversation with Serge very shortly on the Power Rock Morning. If you'd like to see a video of the sculpture, I've posted that to our Facebook page as well, so stop on by.
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0: wrapping up our conversation with Serge, the sculptor behind the sculpture, Voice of the Mountain. Now, Serge, can you tell me about what it's been like being part of the Castlegar Sculpture Walk and your experience so far?
1: It was in 2009 when they told me about that Castlegar Sculpture Walk. So, and since then, you know, I try to participate every year. And I found it's extremely very nice, very good organized, and very powerful touch of public art and opportunity for sculptors to display their pieces, and also for the people of Castlegar and, you know, around that area, the Kootenay area, to come and visit and see the art, you know, without mediator. You know, the public artist actually has specific communication ability with the art.
0: Well, thank you so much for taking the time to talk to me today. I hope you have a good rest of the day. Tune in next week for another Sculpture Spotlight. I have an interview planned out with Sophia. Very excited to meet her. So tune in next Friday for another stop on the Castlegar Sculpture Walk.
2: 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Humphrey Bogart and Ingrid Bergman grace the big screen in Casablanca. And the world celebrates the end of World War II.
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1: I'm Greg Nesteroff. A woman missing following the Shambhala Music Festival has been found. RCMP confirmed 28-year-old Kayla Boisvert has been found safe, but they're not releasing any other details to protect her privacy. They appealed for tips after she was caught on surveillance footage Wednesday evening at a Nelway property. She was reported missing on Tuesday. Some shuffling at Interfor's Burnaby head office isn't causing concern for the mayor of Grand Forks. Everett Baker says he's heard from management. They've told him they're not laying anyone off or closing their BC office, but they are moving some positions to the U.S.
2: I'm satisfied with the answer. I mean, these things happen. I'm not certainly one to tell them how to run their internals. So this is not affecting our mill. And so I'm extraordinarily grateful that's the case.
1: The company recently added a second shift in Grand Forks. The mill has been slowly coming back following a shutdown last year in the face of weak markets. Some of the wood salvaged from one of Creston's former grain elevators could find a new home as part of the next phase of the Acuthnie project. Mayor Arnold de Boon asked staff this week whether any of the timber could be reused during improvements at the Armitage building. Corporate officer Kristen Dunbar says it's not off the table.
3: We've been in contact with CBT and looking at utilizing some of that wood, mostly for some more decorative features. But yes, that is on the table and we are looking for ways to include some of that.
1: The upgrades to the Armitage building will include new gathering spaces, seating areas, and accessibility improvements. A survey by the Trail Skills Center has come up with suggestions for its downtown warehouse. The organization is folding at the end of September, but says the info should benefit other community groups or whoever buys the building. Interim Executive Director Emily Gora says one suggestion was a shelter.
4: If there's a group who wants to advocate for more shelter spaces, they can say this community consultation was done and there's a need in the community. There's public support for it.
1: The city hoped to use the building as an extreme weather shelter last winter, but ran into problems with building inspection. Other ideas from the nearly 100 respondents included a recreation facility and a community hub. Wildfire officials are urging people to follow all evacuation orders after crews had to rescue a person who refused to leave their property. Bryce Marrera says the person rejected advice from fire crews to leave the area near Clinton in the South Caribou, but rescuers were later called back to the area as fire closed in around the property.
5: When those crews needed to go rescue that person, it took them away from their ability to respond to the fire in the area and protect other values on the landscape, people's structures and homes.
1: He says the person and all rescuers were able to get out safely. Angelo Isidoro is leaving his role as executive director of the BC Conservatives.
6: Isidoro took on the role in 2022 when the BC Conservatives were struggling to stay afloat and steered the party to official opposition status by 2024. He said the job has been a highlight of his career and he leaves on amicable and mutual terms. Recently elected leader Carrie Lynn Finley says she appreciates the continuity Isidoro provided during an early transition time. Emily Joveski, Vista News, Victoria.
1: And Castlegar RCMP say they've solved a break-in that happened around Christmas last year. Someone entered a home in the 300 block of 3rd Avenue and took off with a TV plus food. A 47-year-old man is now accused of that crime. He was arrested and charged this week and has been released pending a court date in August.
0: Be the first to know. 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
7: Running back Xander Horvath carried the Lions to victory last night as BC beats the Blue Bombers 35-19 in some CFL action. The 27-year-old nearly had 200 yards rushing and 3 touchdowns and now is tied for most rushing TDs in the entire league. As for the Toronto Tempo, they suffered the worst loss all season long so far as the WNBA team went against the Minnesota Lynx again and ended up being outscored by 32 in a 104-72 game. That'll be their 5th loss in a row.
8: While there is no yellow warning in effect for the air quality in the West Kootenay, taking a look outside the station window right now, there is widespread smoke, a high of 33, and even some ash falling out there, so do be aware. In the evening, the widespread smoke continues, a low dropping down to 13 degrees this night. Tomorrow, it's going to be sunny, a mix of sun and clouds in the afternoon. Daytime high sitting at 32 degrees. On Sunday, sunny and 23. Monday, sunny and 28. Tuesday, sunny and 32. And on Wednesday, sunny, high of 34. Meanwhile, the Drive BC Road Report, there is a slight delay due to the ongoing construction on the summits, but other than that, it's looking pretty clear out there. And of course, the minor construction delays between Nancy Green and Rosslyn. As we get into the long weekend, expect there to be a little bit more traffic on the roads. We are in a vacation destination, after all. If you spot any delays, buildups, smashes, bashes, or crashes, text into the Glacier Honda Rock line at 250-365-6100. From the GOAT Weather Booth, I'm Sam Pike.
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0: Man, Paralyzer, fantastic song. Another one from the NHL soundtrack back in the day. Those old NHL video games. Let's take a look at the wildfire situation in and around the West. Kootenay, the BC Wildfire Situation website, saying that there's not any major burns close to us. But looking outside, I woke up to ash on my vehicle this morning. So keep that in mind. Widespread smoke and ash creating a little bit of a health hazard out there. Looking at the big old maps of fires even down in the States, the Upper Smith wildfire is creating a little bit of a smoky situation over in Creston. But here on the West Kootenay, things are pretty clear for the most part. If you spot anything, be sure to report it and stay updated by stopping by the wildfiresituation.nrs.gov.bc.ca webpage.
1: The Goat. This is Dan Ashman from AM4, reminding people to come out this weekend, Friday, today, or Saturday, because it's a wonderful opportunity to take advantage of employee pricing. You pay what we pay. Why do they do that? Because they want us to start ordering 2027s and getting those in the shoe, and we don't do that until we liquidate the 2026s. So they basically come up with huge incentives, up to $15,000 cash back, 0% financing, and in this weekend particular, Friday, Saturday, you're going to have the opportunity to choose one or the other. If you'd rather have the 0% with smaller cash back, you can go with that. Or if you want to have huge cash back, including getting the vehicles for wholesale cost, everybody knows that employee pricing is wholesale cost. The market has been used to that now for 15 years, but the place to take advantage of it is at AM Ford, because we've got a selection of 120 new vehicles, 21 of the Ford Mavericks, which is unheard of. They're just a huge seller. So take advantage of all these. Come ahead to AM Ford Trail today and tomorrow.
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0: Hey, Sam here. Today is National Mutt Day, and I want to take the moment to shout out my mutt at home, Pebbles. The radio pup is 50% lab, 45% golden retriever, and I guess 5%, I don't know, but 100% lovable. She is a mutt of enormous proportions, and she is absolutely what I would describe as the perfect dog. You know, you get those dogs that are just really good at fetching, really good at swimming, good off leash, not barking too much, cuddling all the time. The only negative is that, well, she loves grabbing shoes. She never chews on them. She just wants to get something for you. The retriever genes in her means she needs to bring you a shoe. And I have 3 pairs of sandals, and I can only ever find one of each pair. Happy National Mutt Day. Shout out to all you 4-legged friends at home.
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0: Zombie, right? Young Blood. Now, if you hadn't heard in the news, the young woman who was missing from Shambhala has been found. However, RCMP are not releasing any further details, and the family is requesting privacy as they deal with it. So, everything is good. Everything is fine. Everybody is found and located, which is good news. Shambhala is, after Shambhala, is always a little bit of a roundabout in this area. Let's try to refrain from spreading rumors and just leave it alone. In the meantime, let's listen to some world-class rock.
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Well, that's going to do it for me this morning. Thanks for spending part of your Friday with me and helping kick off a long weekend in the best way possible with some world-class rock. Whether you're staying close to home or heading out for adventure, have a great long weekend. I'm going to be off on Monday, so no Power Rock Morning during the early morning hours, but we will be back on Tuesday with a great lineup for you. So do tune in then. Stay following us on Facebook, 993thego-CKQR. We have all the events, updates, and details on local going-ons on our webpage there.

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Here I go. Turn the page. You know that I need somebody. Oh, yeah. That's it. The GOAT.

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1: I'm Storm Lenny. Some shuffling at Interfor's Burnaby head office is not causing concern for the mayor of Grand Forks. Everett Baker says he's heard from management, and they've told him they're not laying off anyone or closing their BC office, but they are moving some positions to the U.S.
2: I'm satisfied with the answer. I mean, these things happen. I'm not certainly one to tell them how to run their internals. So this is not affecting our mill, and so I'm extraordinarily grateful that that's the case.
1: The company recently added a second shift in Grand Forks. The mill has been slowly coming back following a shutdown last year in the face of weak markets. Some of the wood salvaged from Creston's former grain elevators could find a new home as part of the next phase of the Acouthny project. Mayor Arnold DeBoon asked staff this week whether any of the timber could be reused during improvements at the Armitage building. Corporate officer Kirsten Dunbar says it's not off the table.
3: We've been in contact with CBT and looking at utilizing some of that wood, mostly for some more decorative features. But yes, that is on the table and we are looking for ways to include some of that.
1: The upgrades to the Armitage building will include new gathering spaces, seating areas, and accessibility improvements. A survey by the Trail Skills Center has come up with suggestions for its downtown warehouse. The organization is folding at the end of September, but says the info should benefit whoever buys the building or other community groups. Interim Executive Director Emily Gora says one suggestion was a shelter.
4: If there's a group who wants to advocate for more shelter spaces, they can say this community consultation was done and there's a need in the community. There's public support for it.
1: The city hoped to use the building as an extreme weather shelter last winter, but they ran into problems with building inspection. Other ideas from the nearly 100 respondents included a recreation facility and a community hub. Angelo Isidoro is leaving his role as executive director of the BC Conservatives.
5: Isidoro took on the role in 2022 when the BC Conservatives were struggling to stay afloat and steered the party to official opposition status by 2024. He said the job has been a highlight of his career and he leaves on amicable and mutual terms. Recently elected leader Carrie Lynn Finley says she appreciates the continuity Isidoro provided during an early transition time. Emily Joveski, Vista News, Victoria.
1: Wildfire officials are urging people to follow all evacuation orders after crews had to rescue a person who refused to leave their property. Bryce Marrera says the person rejected advice from fire crews to leave the area near Clinton in the South Cariboo, but rescuers were later called back to the area as the fire closed in around the property.
6: When those crews needed to go rescue that person, it took them away from their ability to respond to the fire in the area and protect other values on the landscape, people's structures and homes.
1: He says the person and all rescuers were able to get out safely. Castlegar RCMP say they've solved a break-in that happened around Christmas last year. Someone entered a home in the 300 block of 3rd Avenue and took off with a TV plus food. A 47-year-old man is now accused of that crime. He was arrested and charged this week and has been released pending a court date in August.
0: Be the first to know. 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
1: The 2026 Men's Provincial Baseball Tournament kicks off this afternoon in Grand Forks. Trail is the only representative from the Kootenays taking part in the tournament, with the other five teams being Victoria, Nanaimo, Burnaby, Coquitlam, and Ladysmith. The first game takes place at James Donaldson Park between Trail and Burnaby at 5. On the MLB stage, the Blue Jays are back home to take on the Cardinals. The Cardinals have also had a tough season, only having 3 wins in their last 10 games. This will be Toronto's last series before the trade deadline on Monday. And finally in the CFL, the Red Blacks will look for their first win of the season this evening when they take on Montreal.
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1: There's road work on Highway 3B from Roslyn to the Highway 3 junction. Single lane traffic is in place weekdays until 5 p.m. On Highway 6, road work between Fulker and Acusp has single lane traffic in place daily until 5 as well. In our weather forecast, there's still a yellow air quality warning in effect for the entire Kootenay region. This afternoon, it'll be smoky with a high of 33, smoky tonight dropping down to 13, mainly sunny tomorrow afternoon with a high of 32, and the chance of showers dropping down to 12 for tomorrow night. I'm Storm Lenny.
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gang, Van Halen kicking it off. It's Mammoth and I'm All Right. I'm Bryce and it's Friday. Of course I'm all right. Friday's the best day. And we're going into a long weekend here. BC Day is on Monday. That's exciting and extra long chance to rest. I think I need it. I had a much too busy July and I think I just need to, you know, recover a little bit. You ever get there where you just work yourself too hard? I think that's where I am, and very happy that we have a long weekend here. Of course, there is a lot of smoke in the area. We'll get more into the weather, the smoke, the fires, all that bad stuff in a little bit right now, but we have Triumph. It's been simmering underneath right now. Let's get into it. Fight the good fight right now on the GOAT.

0: Colin James, keep on loving me, baby. It's the GOAT. I am Bryce, and we are rocking and rolling today, getting you in the mood for the long weekend. But of course, that's going to be a smoky one. Seems to be settling in pretty bad here. The smoke is definitely worse than it was yesterday. As taking a look here at the smoke forecast, it appears like it might get a little bit better for tomorrow. The smoke is kind of moving in through. We're sort of in the pocket right now, but clearing up throughout the day, but probably sweeping right back in. It's going to come. It's going to go. But I think tomorrow might be a little bit better. Again, don't quote me on that. The smoke forecast says what it says. Going to be hot, smoky, and make sure keep an eye out for fires. BC Wildfire Service map is your place to know where all fires are happening in the area.
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If I didn't know any better, I would think it was already Halloween season. Full beats by A Monster's Hand, followed by Dragula. It's Rob Zombie. I am Bryce, and let's throw it back. Okay, 1980 on this day, the Eagles called it quits. Now, they didn't break up because nobody cared anymore. No, they actually broke up, maybe because everybody cared a little too much. Their final show of the tour they were on, tensions between Glenn Frey and Don Felder, they boiled over. The two started arguing, trading threats on stage while performing, and after the final song, Felder smashed his guitar and walked away. The night became known among Eagles fans as the Long Night at Wrong Beach. Glenn Frey quit the band, and more than a decade, it looked like the Eagles were finished. They said they'd reunite when hell freezes over. 14 years later, the Eagles returned with a simple message. Hell freezes over.

0: Love you all. 5440 on the goat. I am Bryce, and tonight is a big one over in Salmo. It's Salmopalooza getting going at 7:30 p.m. tonight at KP Park. It'll run until 10. A celebration of art and music, and we're going to have Madison performing, High Pockets, and Jane Carmelamo and the Interbeings. And of course, Jane's also going to be performing in Castlegar on Saturday. We'll talk about that a little bit later. We have a fun weekend ahead. So definitely the art as well. Art in the Park will get going at 7:30. You can come and create your own project in the park. Don't miss out. 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

The beaches, let's go. It is the long weekend after all, but we're going to switch gears right now, going back to 1968 with the band and the Wait. The story of the Wait follows a weary traveler arriving in Nazareth, Pennsylvania. Request of his friend Fanny to visit several of her acquaintances, but each encounter adds more tasks, adding more weight of responsibility, and the more responsibility he carries, the heavier the burden becomes. Eventually, he leaves town to return to Fanny, and everything is all tickety-boo, but there's a lot of imagery in this song. It blends storytelling with biblical references, such as the opening verse. This mirrors Mary and Joseph's search for shelter before Jesus' birth. It's a powerful song with a lot to it. The more you dive into it, the band, The Wait.

0: Land of Confusion. It's Genesis. I am Bryce. It's the GOAT. Come on, man. From Albuquerque, New Mexico, police responded to a report of a burglary at the local college. When officers arrived, they found the suspect trying to escape through a window, but he wasn't going anywhere. He was completely stuck. He was tangled in the window blinds. Police freed him, then arrested him. Come on, man.
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Young and Restless Prism on the GOAT. I am Bryce. We got a big concert coming up tomorrow evening at the Castlegar Library Amphitheater. Jane Carmelamo and Ryan Ray. We're going to hear one of those artists. Well, we're going to hear a song from one of them, and we're going to talk to the other one coming up in a few. But for right now, you know what? I've heard advice, okay, from my dad that always stuck with me, right? A lot of people like to drive really fast to show off their vehicle, right, and look cool. Well, my dad said that you don't show off by driving fast. You show off by driving slow. So on that note, we're taking a slow ride with Foghat.

0: Ryan Rain, Fly Away. Of course, Ryan Rain and the Misbehaviors. And I have had a couple of those Misbehaviors in studio recently. We've had Reed Erickson and, of course, Cody White as well, trying to get Sawyer in here. One of these days we'll get him. But the Misbehaviors will be misbehaving with Ryan this Saturday night. That is tomorrow, playing alongside Jane Carmelamo and the Interbeings. Let's hear from Jane about what you can expect tomorrow night at the Calgary Castlegar Library Amphitheater.
1: Don't miss our Ferocious Femmes show August 1st at the Castlegar Library Amphitheater. It is myself, Jane Carmelamo, and the Interbeings, and Ryan Rain and the Misbehaviors. 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It is $20 by donation. 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We just want all y'all to come out. We want the kids to come out. It's an all-ages show. It's going to be a really great night to kick off your long weekend.
0: Yeah, don't miss out. I'm going to be there. It's going to be so much fun. 7 o'clock p.m., $20, or pay what you can. And rock out with Ryan Rain and Jane Carmelamo.
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so cold, it's breaking Benjamin on the GOAT. I am Bryce, and well, we got some Bon Jovi coming up right now. Did you know that Living on a Prayer almost sounded a lot different? There's an original demo version that sounds almost unrecognizable to what we got.

Bon Jovi heard this and decided, I don't like it. He wanted them to rework it. So they brought in a new bass line, some different drum fills, and the use of a talk box. And all of a sudden, it became iconic. Living on a Prayer, Bon Jovi on the Goat.

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She was holding a pair, but I had to try. Her deuce was wild.

0: All these contractors and companies showed up. They're all looking for Randy. Where's Randy? Randy's got to pay for this.
1: Where's Randy? I don't know where he is right now, but I'll tell you where he's going to be on September 8th. Randy's Cheeseburger Picnic Comedy Tour is coming to Nelson, and Randy will be performing at the Royal. It's going to be so much fun. It's going to be hilarious. It's going to be a time you don't want to miss. DiamondMineAgency.ca to get tickets. And make sure to stay tuned right here on The GOAT. Randy's going to be showing up at some point in August, but you never know when. The only way to hear it is to stay tuned.
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Small Town, featured in John Cougar Mellencamp's 1985 album Scarecrow, which turns 41 today. John Mellencamp had a way of capturing small town America. He took ordinary people and ordinary places, and he made them feel like they mattered, because they did. But with Scarecrow, he started looking beyond the pride and the nostalgia. He started looking at the struggles happening in those communities. One song on the album wasn't just a song, it was a story about what was happening. In the 1980s, farmers were losing their land as the farm crisis hit hard. And Mellencamp grew up in Indiana. He was watching families lose farms that had been passed down for generations. So he wrote Rain on the Scarecrow. The Scarecrow became a symbol for those farmers standing in the field watching a way of life disappear. He wasn't just writing about a place. He was writing about the people who lived there.

0: New Orleans is sinking. I don't want to swim. The Tragically Hip on The GOAT. And I am Bryce. We have just a few minutes to go until the 4 o'clock news hits with Storm. And of course, we're almost there. The long weekend is here. BC Day on Monday. If you're looking for something, some kind of family fun activity, well, how about BC Day at the Roslyn Museum starting at 10 a.m. to 6. 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
1: I'm Storm Lenny. A woman missing following the Shambhala Music Festival has been found. RCMP confirmed 28-year-old Caleb Auvert has been located safe. They're not releasing any other details to protect her privacy, but they appealed for tips after she was caught on surveillance footage Wednesday evening at a Nelway property. She was reported missing on Tuesday. The town of Creston is helping support a new community arts event. Council has approved a $500 discretionary grant for the Creston Valley in the Raw Arts Society to help host the first annual Creston Clay Fest. Councillor Carolyn Houghton says the festival is already generating interest from outside the community.
2: We have had multiple people contact us asking about it that are coming from other communities. So I think it's a really cool event that's going to draw people to Creston.
1: The event takes place on August 15th at Eversfield Ceramics and will feature local pottery vendors, artist demonstrations, hands-on activities, and a teapot competition. With the BC Day-long weekend approaching, BC Highway Patrol is reminding drivers to make safety their top priority. Police say officers will be increasing enforcement across the province with a focus on impaired driving, excessive speeding, and other dangerous behavior. Sergeant Michael McLaughlin is urging drivers to plan ahead, obey the rules of the road, and make safe choices.
3: Protect yourself, protect your loved ones. You're sharing that highway with everybody else. And if you don't choose to behave properly and safely on the road, BC Highway Patrol is going to be out there, and we bring serious consequences for people who drive impaired.
1: The BC Highway Patrol says everyone shares the responsibility of keeping the province's highway safe over the busy long weekend. A report says BC rents saw some of the steepest declines in Canada in the second quarter of 2026.
4: The latest quarterly report from Rentals.ca and Urban Nation says average rent in the province was down 5.7% compared to the same period last year. The national average decline was 4.6%. The report said declining rents across Canada are due to higher housing supply, slowing population growth, and higher youth unemployment. BC's population fell nearly 1% in the first 4 months of the year, attributed largely to changes in federal immigration policies. Emily Joveski, Vista News, Victoria.
1: Even if medical services aren't paid for directly, the Fraser Institute says a typical Canadian family of four will pay just over $21,000 for public health care insurance this year. Officials say Canadians pay a substantial amount of money for public health care through a variety of taxes. They say couples without dependent children will pay over $19,000, while it's over $6,400 for single Canadians. The think tank says since 1997, the cost of public health care insurance for the average Canadian family increased 2.3 times as fast as the cost of food, 1.5 times as fast as the cost of housing, and 1.7 times as fast as the average income.
0: Be the first to know. 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
1: The 2026 Men's Provincial Baseball Tournament kicks off this afternoon in Grand Forks. Trail is the only representative from the Kootenays taking part in the tournament, with the other five teams being Victoria, Nanaimo, Burnaby, Coquitlam, and Ladysmith. The first game takes place at James Donaldson Park between Trail and Burnaby at 5. On the MLB stage, the Blue Jays are back home to take on the Cardinals. The Cardinals have also had a tough season, only having 3 wins in their last 10 games. This will be Toronto's last series before the trade deadline on Monday. And finally, in the CFL, the Red Blacks will look for their first win of the season this evening when they take on Montreal.
0: Guess roads and weather.
1: Expect delays crossing the Needles Ferry all weekend due to heavy traffic, with priority boarding for emergency crews responding to a wildfire in the area. Consider an alternate route if possible. In our weather forecast, there's still a yellow air quality warning in effect for the entire Kootenay region. Tonight, it'll be smoky, dropping down to 13, mainly sunny tomorrow afternoon with a high of 32, the chance of showers tomorrow night dropping down to 12, and sunny with a high of 23 for Sunday. I'm Storm Lenny.
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Nothing like a little Led Zeppelin to get you in the weekend spirit. That was The Ocean. And I am Bryce. And unfortunately, it looks like we're going to have another smoky weekend here for the long weekend. But maybe you're trying to find an activity that'll get you out of the smoke, but out of the house. Well, how about a movie? Kootenai Center Cinemas has a couple of real top-tier movies. Some of the biggest movies of the year are in theaters right now. I'll tell you what's playing in a few minutes. But let's get into some Linkin Park with Bleed It Out. Yeah.

0: way to survive. Harlequin on the Goat. Okay, Kootenai Center Cinemas this weekend. Only four movies in theaters, but they are four movies worth seeing. If you got a family, maybe you want to take the kids out, your best two bets would be Minions and Monsters or Moana. Another one that's really good for anybody, maybe a kid or maybe an adult, Spider-Man, Brand New Day. Yes, another Spider-Man movie. 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But I still also haven't seen The Odyssey. Which one do I go to this weekend? I'm going to hit one of them, but maybe The Odyssey. Hype's died down a little bit. 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

0: 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Now we go into Odd Origins. Why is walking under a ladder considered bad luck? Have you ever caught yourself? You end up just going around the ladder instead of under it. 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Just don't walk under ladders. And these days, it's probably less about ancient Egypt and more about just not getting hit with a paint can.
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Too Tough to Die. That's the latest from the Lazies, and I am a fan. That one just rocks. So good. All right. Today is National Cotton Candy Day, and this raises an important question. What even is cotton candy? I feel like the name is doing a lot of heavy lifting here. There's no cotton. There's no candy. Okay, there is candy, but it's basically just sugar that someone put through a tiny tornado until it became a cloud. The cotton candy machine is basically a wizard that turns a spoonful of sugar into a carnival-sized illusion. I think people love the idea of cotton candy more than they love cotton candy. You see it at the fair, you think, yes, absolutely, I need that giant fluffy mountain of sugar. And then 3 bites later, you're standing there with sticky fingers thinking, wait, why did I just buy a bag of pink sugary lies?

0: 5 o'clock. The long weekend is practically here, and I'll get you ready with a top five at five. This week, we're doing something different. We're going to have Jane Carmalamo, who will be performing alongside the Interbeings with Ryan Rain and the Misbehaviors tomorrow night at the Castlegar Library Amphitheater. The concert gets going at 7 o'clock, and we'll get you ready with a little bit of the vibe that Jane Carmalamo is all about right after the news.
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1: I'm Storm Lenny. A woman missing following the Shambhala Music Festival has been found. RCMP confirmed 28-year-old Caleb Auvert has been located safe. They're not releasing any other details to protect her privacy, but they appealed for tips after she was caught on surveillance footage Wednesday evening at a Nelway property. She was reported missing on Tuesday. The town of Creston is helping support a new community arts event. Council has approved a $500 discretionary grant for the Creston Valley in the Raw Arts Society to help host the first annual Creston Clay Fest. Councillor Carolyn Houghton says the festival is already generating interest from outside the community.
2: We have had multiple people contact us asking about it. They're coming from other communities. So I think it's a really cool event that's going to draw people to Creston.
1: The event takes place on August 15th at Eversfield Ceramics and will feature local pottery vendors, artist demonstrations, hands-on activities, and a teapot competition. With the BC Day-long weekend approaching, BC Highway Patrol is reminding drivers to make safety their top priority. Police say officers will be increasing enforcement across the province with a focus on impaired driving, excessive speeding, and other dangerous behavior. Sergeant Michael McLaughlin is urging drivers to plan ahead, obey the rules of the road, and make safe choices.
3: Protect yourself, protect your loved ones. You're sharing that highway with everybody else. And if you don't choose to behave properly and safely on the road, BC Highway Patrol is going to be out there, and we bring serious consequences for people who drive impaired.
1: The BC Highway Patrol says everyone shares the responsibility of keeping the province's highway safe over the busy long weekend. A report says BC ran